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partly cloudy skies tonight, with lows dropping into the middle to upper 50s. A mix of clouds and sunshine on Saturday, breezy at times, with low humidity levels. Very warm tomorrow, with highs in the middle to upper 80s. Lows near 60 degrees Saturday night, under partly cloudy skies. Partly sunny on Sunday, with a chance of scattered showers and thunderstorms. Highs in the middle 80s. Have a great weekend. I'm meteorologist David Boyd in the Storm Track 5 Weather Center.

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0: Father's Day is on the way. 88.3 WCQR wants to bless one super dad with a super prize package. 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

partly cloudy skies tonight, with lows dropping into the middle to upper 50s. A mix of clouds and sunshine on Saturday, breezy at times, with low humidity levels. Very warm tomorrow, with highs in the middle to upper 80s. Lows near 60 degrees Saturday night, under partly cloudy skies. Partly sunny on Sunday, with a chance of scattered showers and thunderstorms, highs in the middle 80s. Have a great weekend. I'm meteorologist David Boyd in the Storm Track Fire Weather Center.

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0: Valley Outside. 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

partly cloudy skies tonight, with lows dropping into the middle to upper 50s. A mix of clouds and sunshine on Saturday, breezy at times, with low humidity levels. Very warm tomorrow, with highs in the middle to upper 80s. Lows near 60 degrees Saturday night, under partly cloudy skies. Partly sunny on Sunday, with a chance of scattered showers and thunderstorms. Highs in the middle 80s. Have a great weekend. I'm meteorologist David Boyd in the Storm Track Fire Weather Center.

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0: Father's Day is on the way. 88.3 WCQR wants to bless one super dad with a super prize package. 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

cloudy skies tonight, with lows dropping into the middle to upper 50s. A mix of clouds and sunshine on Saturday, breezy at times, with low humidity levels. Very warm tomorrow, with highs in the middle to upper 80s. Lows near 60 degrees Saturday night, under partly cloudy skies. Partly sunny on Sunday, with a chance of scattered showers and thunderstorms, highs in the middle 80s. Have a great weekend. I'm meteorologist David Boyd in the Storm Track Fire Weather Center.

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Father's Day is on the way. 88.3 WCQR wants to bless one super dad with a super prize package. This giveaway grand prize includes a Father's Day feast from the Firehouse Restaurant and Catering in Johnson City, with pulled pork, ribs, and sides for up to 15 people. A hyper-tough workbench from Valley Forge Wholesale and Auction. 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He's special. He's Super Dad. 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

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Know that God is using what you hear on 88.3 WCQR to change your life. It's not a coincidence. It's your God story.

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And we're here to be your summer soundtrack. 88.3 WCQR.

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That doesn't have to end when you leave the car. 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

0: If you believe in Christ, if you place your faith in Him as your only hope, you are a child of God. 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
0: Everyone who believes that Jesus is the Christ has been born of God, and everyone who loves the Father loves whoever has been born of Him. This is not a metaphor or a figure of speech. When we are awakened to the truths of the gospel and place our faith in Jesus, we have new life. We are born again, as Jesus explained to Nicodemus in John chapter 3. Now, this is such familiar language that we have lost the weirdness of it. But Nicodemus understood how unfathomably odd this is. "Can I enter a second time into my mother's womb?" he asks. Of course not. But by the power of Christ's work on the cross and the enlivening of the Holy Spirit, we are truly born again. In Christ, we are dead to sin and alive to God. We are crucified with Christ, and we now walk in newness of life. All this is a description of new life in Christ, being born again as children of God. That is who and what you are today, Christian.
1: Author, speaker Barnabas Piper is a pastor at Emmanuel Nashville. 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

Father's Day is on the way. 88.3 WCQR wants to bless one super dad with a super prize package. This giveaway grand prize includes a Father's Day feast from the Firehouse Restaurant and Catering in Johnson City with pulled pork, ribs, and sides for up to 15 people, a hyper-tough workbench from Valley Forge Wholesale and Auction, a family-sized cooler from American Home Supply, an oil change from H-Tech Tire and Auto, and swag from his favorite radio station, WCQR. 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He's special. He's Super Dad. 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
1: Thank you so much for joining us this week. I'm sitting down with Katrina from Doe River Gorge. Katrina, can you tell us a little bit about Doe River Gorge and what your role is there?
2: Yeah, so Doe River Gorge is a summer camp. We have retreat facilities. We have different projects that go on during the year. But right now we're focused on our summer camps, and we are located in Hampton. Surprisingly enough, a lot of people don't know we're there. So that's why I'm on the radio with you today to make people aware that we are there, and we would love to have you come and visit and attend some of our programs. My job is I'm the volunteer coordinator, and I also have been going to a lot of the chamber meetings, so I'm involved with community engagement and getting people to just really know about us and what we do. And also, I try to fill in the gaps wherever I can. So I was doing registration for a little while, where I help out in the kitchen. I mean, whatever's needed, I kind of try to step in. So I have a pretty good idea what it takes to run a lot of the different programs that we have going on. And it's a lot of work, but it's a lot of fun.
1: For sure. I definitely believe it's a lot of work. So anything with nonprofits can be, wear a lot of hats. Definitely wear a lot of hats. Now, so you mentioned it being a summer camp program. What exactly, if someone's listening that's never heard of Doe River Gorge, like what all do you offer? What does that look like? You know, if someone's new to the area and they're like, okay, hold on, it's a camp. Like, you should have some playgrounds. Like, what exactly do you all offer?
2: So we have overnight camps. They're for a week. The kids arrive on Sunday night and they leave on Friday morning. And during their time here, they have an opportunity to be a part of over 50 activities that we offer, from rock climbing to, we have a mud challenge course. We have some called the Via Ferrata, Leap of Faith, paintball, archery, riflery, tons of different activities that they get to be involved in during the day. We have worship and teaching in the evenings for our teenagers, and for our younger kids, it's in the morning. We have amazing meals. We have great places for them to stay and sleep. And then, of course, we have our lake, which is the big draw. We have our own man-made lake with a floating obstacle course. We have something called the Blob, which one kid jumps on, and then the next kid jumps on and launches the other kid way up in the air.
1: Oh, my goodness.
2: That's a lot of fun. And our 700-foot triple water landing zip line is another big draw. And they get to experience that almost every single day, except maybe when they're checking out, when they're leaving. It's the only day. But every other day, they have several hours to spend at our lake. That is very, we have a ton of lifeguards. Our staff has 2 weeks of training in everything from handling being homesick to CPR to just everything you can imagine, so that that your child is completely safe, completely cared for, and we make sure they have the best time of their summer when they're with us. And then our camps start at the end of this month. May 31st is our first week of camp, and they go till the end of July, And we have several sessions, and each session is for a different age group. We have our older kids, it's 7th through 12th grade, and then we have our younger ones, which are 2nd to 6th grade. But yeah, so we have 2 weeks, junior adventure quests for our younger campers, and then regular adventure quests for our older ones. We also have some teen leadership programs, but those are pretty much full at this point. But that's not to say you can't go in and put yourself on a waiting list and see what happens and see if you can get into those programs, which are just a little, we have teen leadership, which is, 17-3, which is 2 weeks, and we call that camp on steroids. So they get to do camp stuff and then do some backpacking and different, something a little bit more than we do in our regular camp. SALT is, they are here for 3 weeks, and they have an opportunity to serve a bit, mm-hmm. to work in our different areas and start to do more of a leadership role. And then our LEAD program is pretty much like prepares them to be junior counselors by the end of the summer, and then possibly be able to come back as counselors in the future. So those are great programs for teenagers to attend, and it depends on what grade they're in. 17-3 is 9th and 10th. SALT is 10th and 11th grade, and LEAD is 11th and 12th grade.
1: Wow. So y'all offer a lot of options for wide range of age as well. Now, with this, so we're naming a lot of different age groups and different camps and different options for the kids. Now, what if there's a parent listening and they're like, you know what, I love the idea of this, but maybe we'd love to find something that's just like maybe a day or so. Do you all offer something that would be, instead of just a week long, that's just a day program?
2: We have a family day program that's on Saturdays from 10 to 4:30. And we call that our Day Quest Saturdays, or Fun Family Saturdays, where you do have the opportunity as a family to do several of our activities, the rock climbing. We have like a rock wall by the lake. We have all the lake activities, the zip line. We also have, it's called Creation Encounter, where you'll get to see some birds and different things, different animals and snakes and lizards. And we also have gem mining, and then food for purchase in our Sidetrack Cafe, and our depot serves lunch that you can purchase a meal ticket for. So it's a really great fun day for the family to come out. And the ages for that are 7 to adult. And if they're under 7, they are free. And we have plenty of PFDs for everyone to use, so that everyone is safe in the water, even if they're little.
1: PFD, that's a personal flotation device, correct? Like a life jacket.
2: Yes.
1: Okay. Okay.
2: I'll call them PFDs.
1: Yeah.
2: sorry. Yeah.
1: No, you're
2: personal
1: good.
2: Flotation device. So, but yeah, we have and tons of lifeguards, and it's just a really great way to come out with your family and experience what we have to offer, and maybe check us out before signing your kid up for camp.
1: Yeah, that's awesome. I love that. Now, how can someone find out more information? If they're like, okay, I like the idea of the day quest option, where do they go to, sign up to find out more? To, if they don't remember exactly what all we talked about, where can they, go to find this information?
2: Oh, absolutely. So the best place to go would be at our website, DoeRiverGorge.com. And if you click on other programs and then go to Family Fun Day, that's where you can register for our Day Quest days, which I suggest that you do ahead of time, because they do fill up. We do try to accommodate up to, I think, 500 or 600 people, but you'd be surprised how fast that could fill up.
1: Yeah, I'll believe it.
2: And we also are open to any church groups. If you want to bring a church group or a youth group, we would love to have you come and join us as a group. It's a great outing for a Saturday. And again, so you can register there. As soon as you get to our website, you'll see summer camps right on the front page. And that'll tell you which weeks are for which age group. It'll give you all of our pricing, what you need to bring after you've signed up. There's just all kinds of great information available on our website. There's all kinds of pictures to look at. You can see our facilities. And then if you have any questions, feel free to call us. And we would be happy to answer any questions you have regarding anything to do with our camps or our day quest or just coming out to check us out.
1: Yeah. Now with camps, I know like you're hosting, I think you said you have a limit of like 500 people for a day camp. And then there's just a lot that goes into that. Are there opportunities, you know, maybe someone's listening, they're like, you know what, I'd love to maybe help out. I'd love to volunteer or, you know, do what they can to support the ministry. What are those options that you all have available?
2: Well, that's a great question, especially since that's my area. We are always looking for volunteers and we would love to have you. There is a place on the website where you can find my email it's easy enough to remember. It's just Katrina@DoeRiverGorge.com. You can just send me a quick email and say I'm really interested in volunteering and I will send you over the paperwork that we have. And there's a lot of different areas. So I'm interested in whatever your expertise may be, or you would be surprised what we need. You never know. Everything from weeding the flower beds to helping in the kitchen to do it maintenance. Mm-hmm. So, I mean, there's always a need and we would love to have you. What was the other thing you asked about? Oh, other ways that you can help is because we're a nonprofit and we survive pretty much completely on donations, we would love anybody that is interested in thinking about partnering with us because we do have a lot of things coming up in the future, things that we're expanding into, very exciting projects that we have that we need finances for in order to complete, to move forward in our ministry. And we would love to have you be a partner with us. So if you are interested in that, you can either contact me or you can go online and there's different areas where you can donate specifically to. But we would love that as well. Just any way that you want to become involved with the ministry, we would love to have you.
1: Yeah, no, that's awesome. I love it. I love what you all are doing there and the kids that go through it. They don't just get to have a lot of fun, but you are a Christian camp. And so I know your all's priority is like you want to make sure they have a memorable time, but you also want to make sure that they encounter Christ while they're there.
2: Absolutely. That probably should have been the first thing I led in with. So the camp's been around for about 30 years, and over those 30 years, close to 7,000 children have come to know Christ within Wow. that time. And that's really what drew my husband and I to wanting to volunteer there and then work there, because we were just so blown away by how Yeah. well the gospel is shared with these kids, and they go home and they tell their families, and it's just an amazing way to that the way they use the activities to teach kids how to trust in God when they're afraid. My own children have gone through the programs and I've seen them grow spiritually. My son, who was the first one to work there on summer staff. He was the one that got us all involved.
1: Oh, that's cool.
2: His first summer working there, he said that he's grown so much spiritually that he felt like he was a different person by the end of the summer. Wow. And that's just working there.
1: Yeah.
2: So
1: that's so cool.
2: It really is an incredible place to be and to grow in your faith, whether you're volunteering, working, attending. It's just an amazing place. Absolutely.
1: Yeah. That's awesome. Well, thank you for sharing what you all are doing there. And thank you for continuing to invest in the next generation every single year. And so we really, really appreciate what you all are doing in our community and just keep going.
2: Thank you so much. We plan on it. We're not stopping anytime soon. Awesome.
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14: 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I'm your host, Kurt Wallace. I hope you're having a great weekend as we wrap up the month of May. In 1 John 5:4, we're told, "For everyone born of God overcomes the world. This is the victory that has overcome the world, even our faith." On this weekend show, Ryan Ellis is here to talk about transparency. Zach Williams will be here to tell us how he uses music to relate to others. Forrest Frank is here to share about his faith walk as a Christian. And Matthew West opens up on the influences in his life. Rachel James has the latest in Christian music news. And we'll hear future hits from Gateway Worship and another brand new song from Forrest Frank. It's going to be a great show. We're glad you're listening this weekend. As we get things started with a debut on the countdown, this is Tasha Layton and Meet Me in the Valley.
4: Number 20.

0: 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And we'd love to have you follow us on the X app. You'll find us on the X app at 20 Weekend. 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Ryan Ellis is up next. And when we sat down to talk with Ryan, he shared his thoughts on transparency in music. And here's what he said.
1: I was afraid when I was writing it, you know, because it's scary when you have, whenever you're doing something that's vulnerable and not kind of the norm, you know. A lot of Christian music just is a lot of, you know, hymns and talking about, you know, the goodness of God, which is great. But I think what's powerful is when you're actually able to confess in your songs to what you're going through. A lot of the songs that I have on my last two albums, Life and Response, the Life is more of a more of like a poppy type of like album, and then Life, or the Response, is more of a worship. And the dynamic of the two was, when I was writing the worship album, I was like, well, I'm also writing these songs that are really real. Yep. And so I wanted to put both of them out to where you could kind of hear the whole journey, like David and Psalms, where I'm worshiping, but you're also hearing the real stuff as well.
0: Ryan Ellis there telling us about his music and the transparency that he hopes to share in his lyrics. And this week, Ryan Ellis is joined by Blanca with their song, I'm Yours.
2: Number 19.

0: Blanca and Ryan Ellis, I'm Yours. It's the number 19 song on the Weekend Top 20 Countdown. And the Weekend Top 20 Countdown has an Instagram account, and we would love to follow you on yours. You'll find us on Instagram under the name The Weekend Top 20 Countdown. We'll see you there. Now we're back to the countdown with Chandler Moore. This is God, I'm Just Grateful.
1: Number 18.

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1: 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On last week's countdown, Mercy Me had the number 3 song, Make It Well.
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0: Peter Burton, Where Would I Be, the number one song last week. Will he make it 4 weeks in a row? Well, stay with us and we'll find out together here on the Weekend Top 20 Countdown. We're coming up. It's the top 17 songs in the country. 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
1: Now, let's take a look at a song that we think may be a future hit someday here on the countdown. 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

0: Carly Ann Taylor, Why Should I Worry? It's number 16 on the Weekend Top 20 Countdown. Okay, still to come here on the countdown, it's the top 15 songs in the country. Zach Williams is here to tell us how he uses music to relate to others. And Rachel James has the latest in Christian music news, too. 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
4: There's one thing that keeps us all alive. It's the air we breathe second by second, day in, day out. Without that breath, our lives would cease to exist. We could have everything in the world that we ever wanted, but without air to breathe, nothing would matter. Just as breathing is essential to life, there's one element that's essential to eternal life, the resurrection of Jesus Christ. He died on the cross to pay the penalty we each deserve for all the mistakes and failures we've made. 3 days later, he rose from the dead. Many religious leaders have died, but none but Jesus Christ has risen again. Without the resurrection of Christ, there would be no eternal life. When you take your last breath, are you sure you'll have eternal life? The Lord Jesus wants you to have new life right now. To learn how to begin a relationship with Him and receive the gift of eternal life, call 888-NEED-HIM, 888-NEED-HIM.
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0: Thank you so much for joining us here on the Weekend Top 20 Countdown. I'm Kurt Wallace. I hope you're having a great weekend. And in his letter to Timothy, Paul said, "Fight the good fight of faith. Take hold of the eternal life to which you were called when you made your confession in the presence of many witnesses." 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This is I've Got a Fire.
1: Number 15.

0: Pat Barrett's Got a Fire. That's the number 15 song on the weekend Top 20 Countdown. 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Speaking of Facebook, we got a note this week from Jen Davey from Nashville, Tennessee. And here's what Jen said. Love, love, love, Andrew Rips, I Do It Again. That song is amazing. Such a powerful message. It really is a good one. Thank you, Jen, for posting that, and we appreciate you reaching out to us. 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
2: Corey Asbury is back with new music and a pretty honest story to tell. He spent more than 5 years stepping away from church, worship ministry, and what he describes as his calling. A season marked by disconnection and cynicism that he says was affecting not just his own life, but the people around him. It took an honest conversation with fellow artist Forrest Frank to help turn things around. And in the middle of feeling broken and spiritually exhausted, Corey says he encountered God's unconditional love again in a deeply personal way. Now he's back, and he's got a new song to show for it. Ousting the Angels is the title track from his forthcoming album due out September 18th. He describes it as a call to outlandish, unruly worship, the kind that's childlike and almost foolish. It's out now on streaming platforms, and you can pre-save the full album wherever you listen. In a full circle moment, Corey will be joining Forrest Frank on his upcoming nationwide tour this fall alongside special guest Tori Kelly.
0: Thank you, Rachel. 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All right, now we're up to the latest from Zach Williams, who recently stopped by and shared his testimony with us.
3: There are so many people with the same story, just like me, that struggle with the exact same things. And to be able to tell them, you know, it's all right to struggle. It's all right to be that. Like, God is, you know, God knew who you were when he made you. Like, he sent his son to die for those things. And there's freedom in knowing that you don't have to have it together and that you can fail. And then also just to hear people share a story with me and be like, hey, man, I heard your song, Fear's a Liar, and, you know, it saved my life, or it's totally changed, you know, this, or it helped me through this season. When you get to hear a story like that, it's better than, you know, it's better than any award you're going to get or any kind of recognition. You just know that God heard that prayer and he used that song the way you hoped he would, and that's what keeps us on the road. It's what keeps us doing and keeps us writing these songs.
0: Zach Williams tells us how he can relate to others through his testimony and music. I love that. Thank you, Zach. And speaking of Zach Williams, he's up next with his song, Wait For Me.
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0: 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I'm Kurt Wallace. Coming up, we got the 12 biggest songs in the country for you and the results of last week's online poll about your vacation plans. 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

0: Rally Outside. 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
2: 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I'm your host, Kurt Wallace. And the Weekend Top 20 Countdown has one of them toll-free comment lines, and it's up and running right now. 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Call us anytime, 24-7. Let us know what you think about the show, or share a comment or two. The number is 888-295 and the word show. Now it's back to the countdown. Miss Jamie McDonald's up next with her song Ain't No Way.
1: Number 12.

0: Ain't No Way. Jamie McDonald at number 12 on the weekend top 20 countdown. Hey, don't forget, each week we have that informal poll posted on our website. And when we asked you last time, do you have any vacation plans this summer? 15% of you answered yes, I'll be having a staycation. 22% said no plans, but that may change. 28% replied, vacation, what's that? And 35% responded, yes, I'll be traveling. Now, on this week's poll, we'd like to know this. Which social media app do you use most often to follow your favorite Christian artist? Is it Instagram, Facebook, Twitter, or X, YouTube, or I don't follow artists on social media? 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

0: We the Kingdom, Rescue Me, the number 11 song on the Weekend Top 20 Countdown. I'm Kurt Wallace, and you're listening to the Weekend Top 20 Countdown. Thank you for doing that this weekend. Coming up, we got your top 10 favorite songs on our way to the number one song in the country. And Rachel James is back with more Christian music news, too, when we return to the second half of the Weekend Top 20 Countdown. 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
0: Thank you so much for listening to the Weekend Top 20 Countdown. We're back with the second half. I'm your host, Kurt Wallace. And in Hebrews 12:1, we hear, "Therefore, since we are surrounded by such a great cloud of witnesses, let us throw off everything that hinders and the sin that so easily entangles, and let us run with perseverance the race marked out for us." And each weekend, the Weekend Top 20 Countdown is heard on some great radio stations all across North America, like our friends at WWIL, Life 90.5 FM in Wilmington, North Carolina, the home of Craig Thomas and Mandy Bowman in the morning. And in beautiful Tampa, Florida, on My Spirit FM 90.5, the home of Davis, Maria, Olivia, Fernando, and Francesca. We're glad you guys are a part of the Weekend Top 20 family. Thank you so much. And we're right back to the countdown with CeCe Winans kicking off the top 10 with Worthy of It All.
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0: Worthy of It All. CeCe Winans in at number 10 on the weekend top 20 countdown. I'm Kurt Wallace. And you know what summer used to mean for me as a kid? It meant freedom. Yeah, the minute school let out, it was basically grab the bike and go. Honestly, we'd be out the door by 8 in the morning, back home for lunch, then gone until dinner again. There were no cell phones, no location tracking, no text messaging. The only GPS my parents had was my mom standing on the porch yelling, "Kurt, come home!" I could be 3 blocks away, and somehow I always heard it. And honestly, I mean, times have changed a lot since then, right? Kids are growing up in a different world. Schedules are fuller. Screens are everywhere. Life moves fast, doesn't it? But I think summer still carries something special. There's still this invitation to slow down a little bit, laugh a little louder, stay outside a little longer, and make memories your kids will talk about someday. Maybe it's a backyard cookout, a trip for ice cream, catching lightning bugs, a baseball game, a family bike ride. It doesn't have to be expensive or perfect. The moments the kids remember usually aren't. So moms and dads, take advantage of the season. Summer doesn't last forever, but the memories, well, they just might. Have a great summer, and thanks for listening all summer long here to the Weekend Top 20 Countdown. Now we're back to the countdown with Elevation Worship and Alleluia.
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0: Rachel James is here with that.
2: Jen Johnson has released her debut solo album, and the title says it all. It's called Happy. Jen is one of the most influential figures in modern worship. As co-founder and president of Bethel Music, she spent more than 2 decades helping shape the sound of the church. But this is her first solo record, and it's deeply personal. She describes the album as a mosaic, made from broken pieces that come together to create something beautiful. Moments of joy, moments of heartbreak, seasons of growing and healing, with God present through all of it. 12 tracks that blend worship, country warmth, and pop influences into something that feels both intimate and widely accessible. The guest list is pretty remarkable, too. Carrie Jobe, Brooke Ligertwood, Tiffany Hudson, and her husband Brian Johnson all make appearances, among others. The focus track is also called Happy, featuring Abby Gamboa. And it's a playful, love-filled song inspired by the feeling of watching your kids and realizing that's exactly how God sees us.
0: Thank you, Rachel. 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All right, let's get back to the countdown. Andrew Rip is up next with his song, I'd Do It Again.
1: Number 8.

0: Jen from Nashville really likes that song. We talked to her earlier about this song. Andrew Rip, that's I Do It Again. It's the number 8 song on the weekend Top 20 Countdown. Okay, stay with us here on the countdown. The top 7 songs in the country are just ahead. And Forrest Frank is here to tell us how he became a Christian. And we'll hear a new song from Forrest, too. That's all coming up next on the Weekend Top 20 Countdown.
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0: 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I'm your host, Kurt Wallace. And we're on the X app. If you are too, you'll find us on the X app at 20 Weekend. 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Okay? We'll see you there. Now it's back to the countdown with Caleb and John and their song Finished.
1: Number 7.

0: And my sophomore year, I remember I was at a coffee shop and I just like heard this voice in my head and it was like, go to church. And it felt like a good thought, but it like didn't feel like my own. And so I like look up Wednesday night service at this church called Antioch in Waco. And I show up like an hour late. And I was just going to pull up in the back and I opened up the door. And I remember as soon as I walked in the building, whatever baggage was on me, like fell off. It was like, you know, spiritually protected. Like I'm sure someone was praying that like, you know, that place would be full of the Spirit. And it was. And I remember just like starting to like kind of buzz. And I was like, what is this? And I like made my way into the worship night. And what I didn't know is it wasn't a traditional like Wednesday night service. It was a church-wide 3-day fast that was then breaking into a like extended like 5-6 hour worship night. Yeah. And I just remember just like falling on my knees and just like crying out to Jesus that I needed him. And yeah, it's like hard not to get emotional right now, but that changed my life. And like from that moment forward, like that baggage left me. Not to say it hasn't been a journey of like reconciliation and, you know, dealing with my sin, but like I felt genuinely loved and complete in that moment and like totally fulfilled. And yeah, literally from that moment, my life has forever been changed.
1: Sharing the story about how he became a Christian, that is Forrest Frank. Just love him. And speaking of Forrest, he's up next with a brand new song called Thankful.
2: 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Look, I got a

0: Your future hit on the weekend top 20 countdown is called Thankful. That is Forrest Frank. 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Okay, now it's more of the weekend top 20 countdown with Elevation Rhythm and their song Washed.
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0: 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That is called Washed. All right, stay with us. Coming up, we got the five biggest songs in the country, and Matthew West is here to give us some insight into the influences in his life. 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
0: You are listening to The Weekend Top 20 Countdown. We hope you're having a great weekend. I'm your host, Kurt Wallace. Revelation 3:21 says, "To the one who is victorious, I will give the right to sit on my throne, just as I was victorious and sat down with my Father on his throne." 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Thousands of people stream and download the show every month. They say we have listeners in over 70 countries, which is pretty cool. 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

0: The number 5 song on the weekend top 20 countdown is from Blessing Offer. That's called Lift Me Up. Hey, and looks like we have a couple lines open. If you'd like to call our weekend top 20 countdown toll-free comment line, the number is 888-295 in the word show. Call right now. Leave a comment, a question. It doesn't matter. The number is 888-295 and the word show. Now, back to the countdown we go. Phil Wickham is up next with his song Homesick for Heaven.
1: Number 4.

0: I've seen a lot of pictures of the Phil Wickham tour on the social medias lately. That is Phil and Homesick for Heaven, the number four song on the Weekend Top 20 Countdown. And the Weekend Top 20 Countdown has an Instagram account, and we'd love to follow you on yours. We're on Instagram under the name The Weekend Top 20 Countdown. And now we're back to the countdown with the latest from Matthew West, who told us about the biggest influences in his life. Listen.
1: I think it's an honor for me to be able to say that the greatest influence on my life has been my father and my mother. And I realize, especially in today's day and age, with families that don't stay together and divorce rates being at such an all-time high, I realize that, you know, I may not be in the majority by being able to say that my parents are still married and going strong, and even more so that my dad's just a man of God and my mom's just a woman of prayer. And so I've looked up to them for many years. I probably didn't tell them as much as I should have. You know, when I was going through college, I probably didn't say as much how much I appreciate them, but now every chance I get, I want them to know how much they've meant to my life.
0: Matthew West tells us that his parents have been the biggest influence in his life. That's a good boy. And speaking of Matthew, he's up next with his song, Good.
2: Number 3.

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1: 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Matthew West and Good. The number three song on the weekend Top 20 Countdown. Okay, stay with us here on the countdown. 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
1: 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I'm your host, Kurt Wallace, and we have two songs to go. And after 3 weeks at number one, Peter Burton steps back to number two with his song, Where Would I Be?
2: Number two.

0: Peter Burton, Where Would I Be? It's at number 2 here on the Weekend Top 20 Countdown. That means we have a new number 1 song, and before we hear that, let's turn back to our Facebook page, where listener Deb Dietrich sent us a note in response to our poll question, do you have any vacation plans this summer? And here's what Deb said. Yep, I'll be traveling. No vacation for 40 years. Then my kids decided to take us on a family vacation every year to Virginia. Well, that sounds like a lot of fun, Deb. Have a great time. We appreciate you posting on our page, and we're glad you're one of our Facebook friends. And if you'd like to be our friend just like Deb, who's heading to Virginia this summer, all you have to do is go to the Weekend Top 20 Countdown Facebook page and join our community. 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And now, it's the new number 1 song in the country, and it's from Mercy Me and their song Make It Well.
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0: Mercy Me with the new number one song in the country. It's Make It Well on the weekend top 20 countdown. Congratulations to Mercy Me. That's great. And there you have it, the 20 songs at the top of your list of favorites. The Weekend Top 20 chart is compiled by tabulating music playlists from adult contemporary Christian radio stations across the country. 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Our executive producers are Ken Farley and Brandon Rabar. The show is written by Wes Shatler and Katie Hanskinick. And Rachel James is always here with the latest in Christian music news. Next week, we'll do it all again, and I hope you'll join us as we count down the top 20 Christian songs in America. Until then, from the Wallace household, I'm Kurt Wallace, encouraging you to make a difference in someone's life this week, even in a small way, like opening the door for someone or complimenting them on their smile. I don't know, something like that. Have a great weekend. God bless you, and we'll talk to you next week. By the way, I love your smile. I'm just saying.
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Hey, this is Michael with 88.3 WCQR, and guess what time it is? Oh, well, yeah, it might be time to drink a little bit more coffee. I mean, honestly, isn't that time for that every day? But you know, while you're getting more coffee, let's go ahead and put on thinking caps, because it is, in fact, time for trivia. So thinking caps are on. Okay, here we go. And so the question for this round is this. What was the name of the brother of the disciple Peter? Yes, yes, and sometimes it's hard to come up with names. In fact, I'm not particularly good at names, but there is a fun trick. If you are trying to come up with that, you can usually work your way through the letters of the alphabet, and the name will come back to you. So, but what is the name of Peter's brother? Well, that would be Andrew. And one of the many places you can find that is over in Matthew chapter 10, verse 2. And so, guys, hey, if you got that right this time, congratulations. You know your brothers. But if not, no worries. You have a chance next time. We're back with Bible trivia.

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Hey, this is Michael with 88.3 WCQR, and one of my favorite pieces of scripture comes over in Philippians, but this portion actually comes a little bit after it, and it says, "Finally, brothers and sisters, keep your thoughts on whatever is right or deserves praise, things that are true, honorable, fair, pure, and acceptable, or commendable." And so it's telling us to dwell on good things, and you're like, okay, well, that's cool. But you know, science kind of caught up with that a little bit later. They had some studies coming out of Berkeley over just kind of positive journaling, and I've shared a little bit of this before, but they found whenever people journaled positive things for about 5 minutes every single day,

and as a person who's been there before. But maybe scripture has it right, as science seems to back it now. Let's spend some time every single day dwelling on God and what he's given us, and just going and saying, hey, I'm going to put my thoughts on whatever's right or deserves praise, and the things that are true and honorable and fair and pure and acceptable and commendable. May we dwell on those things.

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Hey, this is Michael with 88.3 WCQR. And man, there are pieces of technology that maybe aren't all that impressive, but I'm just like, I love you. I don't know if that should be my response to them. But this little simple piece of technology that I just picked up is basically just a timer, but it's a gravity timer. And the reason I got this to begin with is I found out that when I do a task for too long, my mind seems to wander. The attention span isn't quite there. And that even works with things that I really, really enjoy, like reading a good book. I get 45 minutes in, I'm about to doze off, even if I love that thing. And so what I've found is that if I have a list of things to do, if I work on something for 30 minutes and then work on something for 45 minutes and then work on something for 30 minutes, it keeps me sharp and actually makes me more productive and allows me to do things that I enjoy without just kind of wandering off into the abyss of my mind wandering. And so I picked up one of these gravity timers, and what makes it different from a normal timer is it just has like 30 minutes, 60 minutes, 15 minutes, 5 minutes, all the way around it. And I just flip the clock over as it's a little cube to the time, and then it starts the timer counting down. And so, like I said, it's a very simple thing. I got it for next to nothing over on the interweb, and I like it far more than I should. So that's the little thing that I'm finding joy in today. You know, outside of Jesus, the little cube that keeps up with timer stuff, it makes me more productive.

It's time to celebrate all the bright and beautiful days in lots of wonderful ways. And we're here to be your summer soundtrack. 88.3 WCQR.

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Hey, this is Michael with 88.3 WCQR, and I saw this quote the other day that came over from Christine Kane, and actually, I don't even know who that is, but I like the quote, so I'm going to share that here with you. It says, sometimes when you're in a dark place, you think you've been buried, but actually, you've been planted. And I think that just lines up so well with our Christian faith. And I think of a verse, you probably know this, it comes over in Romans, but God works all things to the good of those who love him, who are called according to his purpose. And there's a lot of key things here in this verse. God works all things to the good. Well, what is good? So sometimes we look at things around us and we're like, that's the good that we're looking for, right? I want the money and the job and things to work out in the relationships. I want all those good things, right? But what is actually good? Well, we're told in Scripture, the only thing that's truly good is God. And then we get the back part of the verse here. All who love him are called according to his purpose. And so can a bad situation work to the good of the unbeliever? Well, not really. Not in the sense that this verse is talking, because if you're not a believer, you can't get the ultimate good of God. But if we love him, if we're called according to his purpose, that means any situation that it comes to us can be turned to the good as we glorify God and we grow closer to him. And so in light of this verse, it's just beautiful then, in light of this quote, we go, man, in the darkest situations that we have where we feel like we have been buried and there is no hope and there is no direction and nothing to redeem us, it's an opportunity to grow out of that. Grow into a little bit more of what Jesus and God wants to shape us into. It's an opportunity to grow closer to him as we take the situation in front of us and we live it out to his glory.

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3: God the Father, God the Son, and God the Holy Spirit are one God in three persons, eternally existing in love and fellowship with one another. This triune God has existed for eternity in joyful fellowship within himself. As an overflow of this eternal love and joy and fellowship, he created the universe, and out of this perfect love, he saves a fallen world. So with this Trinitarian backdrop, let's consider Jesus' words in John chapter 17, verses 20 and 21. He says, "I do not ask for these only, but also for those who will believe in me through their word, that they may all be one, just as you, Father, are in me and I in you, that they also may be in us, so that the world may believe that you have sent me." He yearns for us, his people, to be one as he is one with the Father. He yearns for us to relate with the same unity, joy, love, and honor that he shares with the Father within their Trinitarian relationship. He yearns for us to be reflective of the triune God so that the world will know him. Just as he overflows with love, so should we. And just as he glorifies the Father and the Father glorifies him, so should we. In these verses is an encapsulation of Trinitarian theology and of gospel culture among believers. The oneness of God the Father, God the Son, and God the Holy Spirit as the source of our oneness as believers and our love for one another.
0: Author-speaker Barnabas Piper is a pastor at Emmanuel Nashville. 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

Hey, this is Michael with 88.3 WCQR, and guess what time it is? Well, yeah, it might be time to write a parody of your favorite song. But you know, while you're getting ready for that, let's go ahead and put on our thinky caps, because it is, in fact, time for trivia. So thinky caps are on. Okay, here we go. So the question for this round is this. Who in the New Testament wore clothing made of camel's hair? Do you know the answer to this? I guess we'll see here in a moment. But yeah, camel's hair. I don't know about camel's hair for a shirt. Sounds a little bit scratchy. So I think I would choose a different material, but you know, you're kind of limited, I guess, in things, while you were choosing. But this guy was out in the rough wilderness, and his name, well, he was referred to as John the Baptist, or John the Baptizer. And then you can read about that over in Matthew 3, 1 through 4. And so, hey guys, if you got it right this time, congratulations, you know your stuff. If not, no worries, you'll have a chance next time. We're back with Bible Trivia.

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1: Hey, this is Michael with 88.3 WCQR, and came across this quote from Tim Keller here the other day. He says, Christ literally walked in our shoes. And you know, I know that we focus in sometimes on, hey, Jesus came to earth and he lived as a man and he was 30 years on earth and then about 3 years of ministry and he knows what you're going through. You know, sometimes we just forget, like, yeah, he came to earth. He dealt with the same thing. He was hungry. He was thirsty. He dealt with temptation. He had a mother and a father, and very likely, according to scholars, his father most likely passed away. And that's why we don't get a lot of him in Scripture, his earthly father. And you know, he had loved ones that died. I think about Lazarus. He rose again, but he passed, and Jesus had a time of mourning during that. Jesus had people like John the Baptist, his cousin, that were killed. Jesus has gone through the same things that you've gone through. And that's just so reassuring, because when we come to him in prayer, we're not just praying to

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Hey, this is Michael with 88.3 WCQR, and I am pretty sure this is not in the Bible, but I'm just going to share it with you. Maybe you can let me know if you find it. It says, "No pollen formed against me shall prosper." Benedrelations 24:7. Yeah, it's not in there. I wish it was, though. Allergies are the worst.

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0: It's always really cool whenever we just get to see God show up in real ways. This is Michael with 88.3 WCQR, because he is always moving. He's always working behind the scenes. And sometimes when we pray and we just come to him with stuff, like, he shows up even quicker than we anticipated. And that is the case in this next story. And so without further ado, I'll let Steve share it.
1: I got an offer for a job promotion where I'm working, and it said the job offer would take me working Sundays. And my religion to me is very important. Jesus holds a very high standard for me because he's already done a lot for us, right? And so I found out I would have to give up my Sundays. So I went in the back room and I did the first thing that you should do, and I prayed. And it's the first time ever in my life that I've ever actually heard, like, he was standing next to me. God said this to me: "Is your earthly possessions greater than my everlasting salvation?" And I looked, I said, "Yeah, no." Called my wife instantly, and I was in tears, and I told her, I said, "I'm turning down the job offer. I'm turning it down, even though we need the money financially. We need this, you know." And I'm just like, but when he blatantly tells you that question, asks you that question, you have to answer it truthfully, because you just asked him to guide you, and he's guiding you. You just got to follow it, you know, and have faith that it's going to work out. So I declined the job offer, and I said, "Lord, if it's meant to be, give us another opportunity." The next morning, I come into work. The very next morning, not even 12 hours later, my boss looks at me and she goes, "We can make it happen if you don't want to work Sundays." I was like, "Oh my goodness, Lord! I mean, how could we not follow in your steps? I just asked you, and you provided everything I just asked you. Everything. You gave me the answer about the job promotion, and then you made it work. You made it happen by us just asking. And prayer is so important. Prayer is so important."

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Hey, this is Michael with 88.3 WCQR, and guess what time it is? Well, yeah, it might be time to get yourself a little bit more coffee. I mean, it's always a great day for a little bit more caffeine, isn't it? But while you're working on that, let's go ahead and put on thinky caps, because it is, in fact, time for trivia. So thinky caps are on. Okay, here we go. Question for this round is this. What town was Jonah heading from, and what place was he headed to when he was, you know, kind of thrown overboard? Yes, I believe in this. You can come up with the names of these two places. And I read the question, and I was like, I got it this round. Although I always pronounce one of them incorrectly. But let's see if you can get it this round. Once again, what town was Jonah heading from, and where was he headed to when he was tossed overboard? Well, he was trying to leave Joppa and go to Tarshish. And I did not say that incorrectly. Tarsus isn't how it's said. I listened to a sermon a while back, and I was like, they're pronouncing that funny. And it turns out they're right. Yeah. So if you said Joppa to Tarshish, congratulations. You know your stuff. You can look that up in Jonah chapter 1, verses 2-3. If not, no worries. You'll have a chance next time. We're back with Bible trivia.

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That doesn't have to end when you leave the car. 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

Hey, this is Michael with 88.3 WCQR. I was sitting around talking to a few friends here the other day when they brought up a name I hadn't heard in a long time, and his name was Pal. And Pal's since gone on to be with the Lord. But he was an older gentleman, and he hosted us in small group for years. He would cook the meals. He would bring us in. I mean, he housed people at his place a few times. And a lot of times when we sat in small group, he would kind of break out and say, hey, this is my favorite verse. And you might know it. Trust in the Lord with all your heart and lean not in your own understanding. In all your ways, acknowledge him, and he will make your path straight. And a lot of times after he would say that verse, he would then go into something of this effect. I just love seeing young people following the Lord. I wish that I had started earlier so I could have been more effective. And I would sit there and I'm like, Pal, like you've hosted small group for years. You've cooked all these meals for us. You've taken care of people around you. But you know, I think a lot of times we fall into this mindset that he sometimes had of, man, I wish I could have done more. But I'm in this stage of life now, or I'm in this job, or things have crumbled in this area of my life. What can I do now? Well, I mean, I think that's the devil leaning in there a little bit. Because God can use you exactly where you're planted. You have unique people around you. You have unique resources and talents and abilities. God is looking to use you where you are today to make a difference. Doesn't care about the past. What matters is what we do going forward, making more of him. And I can tell you what, Pal made a dent on a lot of people's lives. How will we make a dent for the kingdom here today?

0: play outside. 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

0: It's game time. Hey, this is Michael with 88.3 WCQR, and what we are about to play is a game that is called Top 5. And so what it is, I'm going to ask you a question, and you lock in five answers, and your goal is to get three of the top five, and if so, we chalk that up as a win. And if you're like, oh, that's just way too easy, well, you can try to beat your score from a different day. And so with that being said, you ready? Okay, here we go. The question for this round is this: what are the top five longest rivers in the world? Yep, and you might know some names of rivers, but are they the longest? Well, if you're sitting there and you're like, well, I know the Doe River, I'll go ahead and eliminate that one for you. It is not one of the longest rivers in the world. But the chances are, if you know the name of one that is outside of this area, it probably falls in those categories. So once again, what you're doing is you're looking to lock in five answers for the five longest rivers in the world. If you get three of five, we chalk that as a win. And so you got them locked in? Okay. Here in fifth place, over in Russia, if I pronounce this right, is the Yenisei River, which is about 3,445 miles. In fourth, we have the Mississippi / Missouri River system coming in at 3,902 miles. Next, we're bouncing over to China for the Yangtze River coming in at 3,917 miles. Then you probably have this one on your list, but it would be the Amazon River over in South America coming in at 3,980 miles. And then the longest river in the world, we're going to go over to Africa for the Nile River at 4,130 miles. And so, hey, if you got three of the top five, congratulations. We'll chalk that up as a win. If not, no worries. We'll have a chance next time. We're back with top five.
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Hey, this is Michael with 88.3 WCQR, and you know, God always comes through with his promises. And I was sitting in Sunday school here some weeks ago whenever this was brought up, and I thought it was brilliant, so I'll share it here with you as well. But you know, you have the promise over to Abraham and continuously through people like Isaac and Jacob, all the way through the Old Testament, that God is going to be with them. He's going to sustain them. I mean, it starts with that first promise over in Genesis 12, that he's going to bless those who bless Abraham and curse those who dishonors him, and that all the families of earth are going to be blessed through Abraham and the people that will come from him. And you know, you might sit here today and go, you know, as far as Israel and the Jews are concerned, like, that didn't go very well for them. Like, did God really follow that promise? Well, just think about it like this. They might have had a rough go of it. It might have been difficult during World War II. It might be difficult even here today. But God has sustained them. And wrap your mind around this. How many times was Israel conquered and divided and taken away and broken up by the Persians and the Babylonians and the Romans? Like, how many times have the Jews been persecuted? And yet they still find themselves in the same place today. And then think about this for a second. How many other nations have been carried away in times during their history, and yet they still come back to the same land as a country? It doesn't happen very often. Actually, I would say it doesn't happen. See, when God says that he's going to do something, it ends up coming to fruition. And we see that through the narrative of Scripture, and we see that through history here today. And the cool thing is, if God has been faithful to Abraham these thousands of years ago, man, God is going to be faithful to his promises to you right where you are today.

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Hey, this is Michael with 88.3 WCQR, and guess what time it is? Well, yeah, it might be time to go and pick yourself up some blue light glasses. Man, those are so good for looking at computer screens for long periods of time. But you know, while you're doing that, let's go ahead and put on those thinking caps, because it is, in fact, you know, time for trivia. So the thinking caps are on. Okay, here we go. So the question for this round is this. To James and John, Jesus gave this name. Yes, there are a lot of name changes over throughout the narrative of Scripture, but apparently after the calling of James and John over in Mark 3, shortly thereafter in Mark 3, verse 17, he gave them a name. What exactly was that? Or, for that matter, the translation of it. So, okay, according to Mark chapter 3, verse 17, the name was translated to Sons of Thunder. Yes, James and his brother John, I mean, I don't know what you do to end up getting the nickname of Sons of Thunder, but apparently they did that. So hey guys, if you got that, congratulations. You can find that once again over in Mark chapter 3. If not, no worries though, you'll have a chance next time you're back for Bible.

0: good.
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Hey, this is Michael with 88.3 WCQR, and this I saw over on Facebook here today, and I thought it was phenomenal, so I'm going to share it here with you. And it says, Jesus didn't say, come to me, all who are crushing it, living your best life, and I will give you rest. He said, come to me, all who are weary, and I will give you rest. If you're discouraged, tired, or weary, don't worry. That's exactly how Jesus expected you to come to him. And I think a lot of times, especially living over here in the buckle of the Bible Belt, it's really easy for us to go, we have to have it all together. And it's easy for us sometimes to fall into this mindset of, hey, look at me, I got it all together. But the reality is we don't. Jesus didn't come for those who had it together. He knew that we were all broken, and that

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Hey, this is Michael with 88.3 WCQR, and the quote of the day comes over from John MacArthur and says, "You are the only Bible some believers will ever read." And man, this one kind of hits home, doesn't it? Because I think a lot of times, especially we're over here in the buckle of the Bible Belt. I mean, we're like, everybody has heard the gospel. Everybody has known about Jesus at some point. And you know, while it might be true for a good number of people, there's some that have never stepped into a church or some that have never encountered the gospel, which is why it is so important. Like, even if they have before, we are the light. We are the salt. God is using us every single day and giving us opportunities to step in and to make him known. For some, this quote is very true. We'll be the only Bible they ever get to read. So guys, I would encourage you, pray over those opportunities, step into them, ask for God to give you a few, and be bold, remembering that getting the share, oh man, Jesus is worth it.

It's time to celebrate all the bright and beautiful days in lots of wonderful ways. And we're here to be your summer soundtrack. 88.3 WCQR.

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Ah, the things that we can find frustrating. This is Michael with 88.3 WCQR, and maybe you have been here before, but I had just finished up a meal, and I was like, okay, Michael, you're going to treat yourself. And I'm like, yeah, let's do this. So I open up the fridge, and I go for the dessert, and what I was feeling in that moment was 5 M&M cookies. Of course, I was going to have to make them in an oven. That was okay. I was ready. I had the pack go and open up the plastic. And there's enough dough for a single cookie left in that bag. And I was like, what in the world? I was mad. I was mad for like a minute and a half. But this is made even worse by the fact I'm the only one in the household. So it was me who did it. Like, I was the culprit. There was no one else. I was like, that's not normally how I roll. What in the world was happening here? But it is so funny, the things that can just kind of make us frustrated sometimes. But still, I have no idea what past Michael was thinking. But present Michael, he was a little bit frustrated. And future Michael, yeah, just a little bit disappointed.

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0: Do you wish some things that happened to you as a kid would continue into adulthood? 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
1: And I had a, I'm going to say a revelation the other day, because I was carrying my my daughter Rosie up to bed, and she was out. She was out like a light. 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I picked her up. 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Because as a kid, you fall asleep in the vehicle. Your parents can carry you out, put you in bed, no problem. Mm-hmm. 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
1: Some people are afraid to be corny. 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
1: God is asking you to do whatever is right in front of you for His glory. Y'all, that can mean burping your baby. It could be brushing your teeth. It could be drinking coffee with a friend. You don't have to have this grand moment on the mountaintop to want to give glory to God. It's the little things. It's those moments. So here's a prayer for you for the week of ahead to help keep your eyes focused on, even in the little things, how can you give glory to God? Almighty God, too often I work for my own success, my own comfort, and my own glory. Soften my heart towards your will and stir my desire to do all things for your glory alone.

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You know that feeling when a song speaks to where you are? That doesn't have to end when you leave the car. 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

0: Don't give up. Don't quit. You are just in the middle. Thanks for joining us. We are Christian and Amanda on WCQR.
1: Now, I'm not a big hiker, but I have a lot of people in my circle that do love to hike. Our very own Michael from the Middays loves to hike. And people say the hardest part of a hike is not the beginning or the moment you see the summit. The hardest part of the hike is in the middle, because you can't see where you started and you may not be able to see where you're going. You can't see the finish. You can't see the summit. And that in-between place, right, the middle, is where most people feel like giving up. But the middle doesn't mean that God has forgotten about you. The middle is where He can help your faith grow. And we're reminded of this in the book of Mark in the Bible, chapter 4, verses 35. Jesus is done preaching and He tells His disciples, He says, "Let us pass over to the other side." So they get in this boat. Y'all, if you remember the story, they get in the boat and the craziest storm hits, right?
0: Oh, yeah.
1: Disciples are panicking and they look back in the boat and what's Jesus doing? He's sleeping.
0: Taking a nap.
1: And they're like, "Jesus, what are you doing? Wake up. We're in a storm." He wakes up. Jesus does. He calms the storm and He says, "Why are you so fearful?" Because you see, Jesus had already told them, "Let us pass. Let us go to the other side." He'd already told them they were going. He didn't say, "Let's try." He didn't say, "Well, maybe." He said, "This is what we're going to do." And if Jesus says you're going to the other side, y'all, you're going to the other side. So having God in your boat doesn't mean you won't face storms. Maybe you are in a storm like me right now, and I am praying, y'all, that I have seen the worst of the weather, and I'm starting to see the blue sky. That has been my prayer this season. And so knowing that God is in the boat with me, it gives me hope that no storm can sink me as long as I've got God in my

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0: You're just in time. You're listening to Christian and Amanda on 88.3 WCQR. And what's it time for? Well, Christian's dad joke of the day.
1: All right. I hope you're ready.
0: Okay.
1: What do you call a pig that knows karate?
0: I think I know. I think I might know this one. What do you call a pig that knows karate?
1: Yeah.
0: I think I know, but go ahead.
1: A pork chop.
0: Pretty good. That's a pretty good one.

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0: even a no can come with the goodness of God. It's Christian and Amanda on 88.3 WCQR. And my kids have a really hard time sometimes understanding the love that can sometimes come from a no. Yeah. And I think even as adults, when God tells us no, it's hard for sometimes for us to see his goodness and his love that's behind that.
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1: So I read a great meme the other day, and it said, if you want kind teenagers, teach them to be kind when they're little and then give them 10 years of practice. And it's funny because it is so true.
0: Oh, yeah.
1: Teaching kids to be kind is not a quick overnight turnaround, especially if it's hard to focus on kindness. Because let's be honest, y'all, especially if kids are in school or they see things going on in the world, there's not a lot of kindness out there. We have to be more intentional. And that's why we love our acts of kindness, because it's just reminding you, even with those simple gestures, we can teach our kids and, okay, let's be honest, us adults as well, how to be kind. So, but like most things, kindness is something that we can teach, yes, our kids and ourselves, but we got to be intentional about doing it.

0: Rally Outside. 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
1: So God told Adam and Eve they could eat from all of the trees in the garden except one. 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He got Adam and Eve to focus on the one tree they could not eat from. Y'all, God wants us to be thankful for all that we have and not get distracted by what we don't have.

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You may convince yourself that you know what's best, but God loves you too much to leave you on your own. Know that God is using what you hear on 88.3 WCQR to change your life. 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
1: And I had a, I'm going to say a revelation the other day, because I was carrying my my daughter Rosie up to bed, and she was out. She was out like a light. 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Put me down.

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1: Not calling anybody out, but my younger coworkers asked me to show them pictures of me in high school and when I was younger. I said I'd go home and dig some out. They said, can't you just look on your phone? I laughed, and then I cried.

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0: Your prayer life doesn't have to look perfect. Christian and Amanda here at WCQR. And I know a lot of times, you know, we can be like, oh, well, I'm not very good at praying, or I don't know what to say. But that's okay.
1: It is. The disciples were with Jesus day in and day out. And of all the things the disciples could have asked Jesus to teach them, they asked him to teach, they asked Jesus, teach us how to pray. They could have asked, you know, teach us how to heal, how to teach, how to perform miracles. But in Luke 11, we see the disciples say, you know, Lord, teach us how to pray. And here in Luke 11, we see Jesus teaching them through the Lord's Prayer. Jesus breaks down the essence of Christian living, including a very clear example of how to pray. So even on those days, even in those moments, you feel like you're not good enough, your prayer is not good enough for the Creator. It is. It is in so many ways.

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1: I'm Donna Cruz, and this is Keep the Faith.
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0: 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But 9,000 misses doesn't tell the whole story. 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
1: I want to dance like David. I want a faith like Paul. I want to sing like Silas tearing down the prison walls. I want to face that fire.

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1: I'm Keith Stevens. It's interesting how successful people don't fear failure, but rather embrace it as a springboard to bigger and better things. Brian Sheely with Fellowship Home Loans shares an example from someone you may have heard of.
2: I've missed more than 9,000 shots in my career. I've lost almost 300 games. On 26 occasions, I've been entrusted to take the game-winning shot, and I missed. I have failed over and over again in my life, and that is why I succeed. Those are unique words on success from Michael Jordan, who many consider the greatest basketball player ever. Success and failure usually are seen as opposites, but Jordan saw failure as a springboard to his success. He's not alone. What obstacles are you facing right now? What mistake or what weakness is keeping you from the future you want to achieve? Maybe it's time you make peace with your failures and setbacks so that they can propel you to the successes God has planned just for you.
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You know, the average person thinks anywhere from 9,000 to 60,000 thoughts in a day. About 75%+ of our thoughts are negative. And so often times our thoughts are racing about things that number one, aren't true, or number two, we really can't control. And I had to like deal with, what is your real fear? What's the deepest, darkest thing that could happen? And could you handle it? And would you be okay? And the answer is yes.

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1: It's a simple phrase. Yes
9: until no. But Jackie Dorman says we often live the opposite. She'll share more about that next on Keep the Faith.

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1: I'm Donna Cruz. The grass isn't green all of a sudden. It takes a lot of prep. And Jackie Dorman says the same is true in your relationships. Jackie is a matchmaker, author, and creator of The Heart Workshop. You can find out more about her at lovestories.com.
2: I always teach my students to expect the unexpected, right? This is how we want to live our lives in every area. We want to believe in suddenlies, and a suddenly really isn't a suddenly. There's no such thing as a one-hit wonder. There's so much time that's been spent in preparation before that magical moment. And so that's what this is all about, getting your heart ready so that whenever, however it happens, you can step into it with full confidence and just know that you are ready for it. I believe in a concept called it's a yes until it's a no. So a lot of people are living their lives just hard no after no after no. And that's why they're not open to new experiences, because they have those walls up. But if you live your life as God-defended instead of self-defended, you can say yes to things. You can step towards them until there is a deal breaker, until there actually is a real red flag. And when there is that deal breaker, you'll know it. And that's when you let go and move on.

0: There's a seat for you on the front porch, so settle in. Steve Brown is a story worth hearing and sharing. And we've teamed up with Steve and the rest of our friends at Key Life to help make encouragement contagious right here on Keep the Faith.
1: 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Every morning in Africa, a gazelle wakes up. He knows he's got to run faster than the fastest lion or he's going to get killed. Every morning, a lion wakes up, and he knows he's got to outrun the slowest gazelle, or he's going to starve to death. It doesn't matter if you're a lion or a gazelle, when the sun comes up, you better start running. You ever feel that way? Don't. Life isn't a jungle, and the Lion of Judah is your protector. Get moving. But wait, you don't have to run. He'll go with you. I'm Steve Brown. You think about that. Share what you just heard with a friend. 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
2: I'm David Sams, host of Keep the Faith's podcast called CIA, Contagious Influencers of America. 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
3: Through all these seasons, I'm still believing you're my promised land.
2: Now, it's just been a few years since Toby had a great personal tragedy. He shares with us about his journey through the pain and how it's affected his music, like the goodness.
4: I had just lost my firstborn son at 21 years old, and I kept writing because it was just a way to just kind of deal with the grief a little bit. But I wrote a lot of really hard, sad songs, 21 years, a song called Everything About You. But yeah, I just thought, man, I guess it's an up-tempo song's not in me. And then I kind of started writing this song, Help Is On The Way, which was up-tempo. But it wasn't happy. It was intense.
3: It may be midnight or midday. It's never early, never late.
4: And then I actually kind of started to believe that help is on the way for me.

God's rolling up his sleeves on my behalf. He's getting ready to go in with me and help me. So I definitely thought, okay, I wrote an up-tempo song, but it's still intense. I just thought, there's no way I'll ever write a joyful song again. That's impossible. But when I started to experience these little, I don't know, these little rods of light in the valley, that's how I see it in my mind. I'm like walking through this valley, tree covered, and there's these shafts of light coming through the trees that where God is saying, I love you, son. Like, I care for you. I know what you're walking through. And I started to recognize God's goodness. And that's when I wrote that song called The Goodness. Ain't no doubt.

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When I saw an airline film of what happens when the cabin loses pressure and oxygen, it's different than I thought. They get really loopy, which in essence is terrifying to remind us that we're not going to be in our right minds if we don't put our mask on first. So I always say, I'm going to breathe really deeply, and then I'm going to go back knowing that I'm better than I was before.

0: Valley Outside. It's the 2026 Sunset Concert Series. Thursday, July 23rd at 7 p.m. on the FunFest main stage at J. Fred Johnson Stadium in Kingsport. 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
3: I was living in Mexico for the last 3 years, and I went down there with an addiction to alcohol. And that addiction landed me in a homeless shelter 1,000 miles across the border. I lost my condominium, my truck, my job. All my money was gone, and I was dropped off in a homeless shelter, and they fed me and let me stay there for 7 days. But in my heart, I knew I had an addiction to alcohol, and I couldn't stop drinking. Last year, I got on my knees and asked God for help. I gave my whole heart to my Lord and Savior. And even though I was flat broke, I was home in 4 days. My daughter got word that Dad was coming home, and she found me in the airport. And I checked into a rehab, and God is using me in amazing ways now. I have 19 months of sobriety, and I give my testimony and tell everyone that if you surrender to God and get help, that an alcoholic like me can stay sober. And my grandkids are in my life. My granddaughter and my grandson know their grandfather, and they've never known me as an alcoholic.

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3: If you're looking for encouragement today, you've found a great spot. This is Keep the Faith, the home of contagious encouragement. I'm Keith Stevens.
4: And I'm Donna Cruz. When you have hope, strength, and courage, people notice. And you can have real influence. So in this hour of Keep the Faith, you'll be encouraged to stand out from the crowd.
5: Everybody wants to make a difference, but nobody wants to be different. 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
6: I wanna

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And even that kind of sounds a little bit arrogant as it comes out of my mouth. I just know that when you feel like you're meant for more, you really probably are meant for more. Be authentic.

think sometimes that's our problem, that we're so phony that nobody knows us really. Authenticity is an overworked word, and I know that, but it's a good one.

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2: I'm Donna Cruz. If you want to stand out, you have to do things differently. That's Andy Andrews' philosophy. Andy is one of the most sought-after speakers in America and has a long list of New York Times best-selling books. One of them is called The Bottom of the Pool. And yes, it's a bit strange because the preface of the book isn't at the beginning.
3: It's to show you the benefits of thinking differently. If you're like me, when you read a book, you open it up, it has a preface, an introduction, a foreword. I just want to read the book. I cannot tell you how many prefaces I have skipped. And so I really wanted, in this book, I wanted people to read my preface. So by putting it after the fifth chapter, people read it, even if they're reading it because they think some massive mistake has been made here. You know, because the publisher immediately, when I did that, the publisher said, "You can't do that." And I'm like, "Really? Now tell me why I can't do that." Well, this is not the way it's done. So there's a law? Well, there's not a penalty, but you just don't do that. See, here's what I'm looking at, is that you're saying that traditionally the preface goes at the first of the book. What I'm saying is, okay, traditionally, people don't read the preface. I want to create a new tradition. I want mine to actually be read. So I'm not going to go along with the tradition that says it goes in the place where nobody reads it.

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2: Everyone who believes that Jesus is the Christ has been born of God, and everyone who loves the Father loves whoever has been born of Him. This is not a metaphor or a figure of speech. When we are awakened to the truths of the gospel and place our faith in Jesus, we have new life. We are born again, as Jesus explained to Nicodemus in John chapter 3. Now, this is such familiar language that we have lost the weirdness of it. But Nicodemus understood how unfathomably odd this is. Can I enter a second time into my mother's womb, he asks? Of course not. But by the power of Christ's work on the cross and the enlivening of the Holy Spirit, we are truly born again. In Christ, we are dead to sin and alive to God. We are crucified with Christ, and we now walk in newness of life. All this is a description of new life in Christ, being born again as children of God. That is who and what you are today, Christian.
3: Author, speaker Barnabas Piper is a pastor at Emmanuel Nashville. For his books and resources, visit WCQR.org.

When Megan Alexander of Inside Edition encountered a show segment with a psychic, the easy thing to do would be to throw a fit. But there was another choice. She'll share what she did next on Keep the Faith.

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1: Hi, I'm Keith Stevens. When you find yourself in an environment where people don't necessarily share your values, having influence is a balancing act. You want to stand out, but in a good way. Megan Alexander is an Emmy-nominated national news reporter who serves as a correspondent with Inside Edition. When she joined the show, they had an existing segment with a psychic. But instead of simply criticizing, Megan took a different route.
2: And I really saw this desire and this hunger in people to ask deep questions. And just my background, being in faith, I just suggested that perhaps we have a segment where a local pastor comes on and takes live calls from people and offers advice and encouragement. And at first, it wasn't overly well received simply because they just didn't see a lot of value in it. But I just kind of kept an eye out. And when another opportunity came, I pitched that story idea again. And finally, they said, okay, let's give it a try. And when that pastor indeed came on our talk show, we got a great response, and a lot of people and viewers called in and were interested. So I encourage people, you know, hey, just stay at it. Have a seat at the table. Be another opinion in the room when decisions are being made, because I find that it's not so much that people want to keep that off. I think sometimes you just need to be there and offer it up as another option.

But I think for me, I had made enough money, at least for my world, that I said, hey, once you got the European car, once you have a second home, what changes? Is it more square footage? Is it just another house? Is it just a slightly better car? There's only so many better cars. Like, what changes? And it was really in that moment where I said, I don't want to just make a living. I want to make a difference. And if all my prayers got answered, what would change? Would my world change, or would the world change? If all my dreams came true, what would change? Would my life change, or would the lives of others

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0: keep the faith, Sadie Robertson Huff shares about a moment from her childhood that still helps her remember who's in control.
1: I remember I was like walking out of church and I looked at my mom and I looked up at the moon and I said, "Mom, if that's the earth, how are we looking at it and standing on it?" God.

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1: I'm Donna Cruz. Let's be honest, influence invites criticism, and that can be deflating. In those moments, you can retreat or you can step up to the plate and deliver even more hope and encouragement to others. That's what Sadie Robertson Huff has decided to do. She speaks to young people all over the country, but she really rose to fame as a teenager on Duck Dynasty and even Dancing with the Stars. It's been a lot for someone her age to handle at times.
2: I was struggling. I was just so busy and overwhelmed. And, you know, sometimes you can take the hate comments and sometimes it's hard. I remember just thinking, like, I need a break. And I remember driving my car one night. And in that moment, it was so crazy. I looked up at the moon and I was reminded of like this really childlike moment I had whenever I was little. I remember I was like walking out of church and I looked at my mom and I looked up at the moon and I said, Mom, if that's the earth, how are we looking at it and standing on it? Because for some reason in my little 4 or 5 year old mind, I thought that the moon was the earth. But, you know, I never heard the voice of the Lord audibly, but just in my spirit, I just felt like he was saying, I'm a lot bigger. And if you take yourself out, a lot of other people will too. But if I can step into this and say, actually, I am weak, but my God is strong, it's going to encourage so many other people to see that, man, God is so much higher than you. He's so much bigger than you, and he's actually going to work through

0: garden.
1: You have been born an original. Don't die a copy. An original means something that has been designed by the artist, that has been created only for that particular person or thing. Somebody is waiting for the version

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0: 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So let my life be
1: the proof of your love. Hey everybody, Michael W. Smith here. And I just want to encourage you to think about all that God has done and may be doing right now in your life. And part of that may be sharing your experience with others. And it may just be the thing to let them know that they aren't the only ones, that there is hope to keep the faith. So call anytime, 800-726-4150. That's 800-726-4150.
2: We have a Sunday school type program on Wednesday nights. It's called Track.
3: And we were absolute terrors in that classroom. And this man had the most patience. He taught that lesson. It didn't matter if we were throwing spitballs at him. It didn't matter if we were hiding his Bible from him. He had the most patience with us. And things come back as you get older. And I remember every word he said. I didn't realize at the time what effect it would have on me. But his life in itself, he set an example.
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1: 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That story is next on Keep the Faith.